They say it was oh so sudden, you could barely hear it happening. Even the rats in the house were all damn quiet. There was not a scratch to be heard.

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1: 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Art meets radical openness. AMRO is a biennial festival for art, activism and open cultures, organized since 2008 by Servus.at, in collaboration with the University of Art and Design Linz, departments of time-based media and visual communication. The festival brings together local and international artists, activists, developers and researchers who engage with the culture of sharing, collaboration, critical technologies, and collective practices. This year's edition took place from May the 13th to the 16th, under the festival motto Becoming Unreadable. In today's episode, we focus on collective empowerment, technological education, and the political dimension of digital infrastructures. Today in the studio with me is Anna Maria Sikorska, host artist, socialist and organizer based in Warsaw, whose work explores how artistic and technological practices can create tangible social, political and economic change.
2: Maybe to start, could you briefly introduce yourself and what you do, your practice?
3: So you already introduced me very well. So I am describing myself as a post-socialist, which is in line with Jerzy Ludwiński theory. And I am actively engaged with socialist movement, and also I'm organizing that. Also, I am loosely connected with hacker culture. I did some projects on art projects on hacker conference, Chaos Communication Congress in Hamburg. And yeah.
2: So your work aims to create like social and political economic change. How did you come about to do that? What was your way to be here where you are right now?
3: So maybe I'll describe what post art is. So this is like the theory that is coming, as I said, from Jerzy Ludwiński, which was like a Polish theorist. And in the 70s, he created this idea that art should be something different from what it was. And now we are like in this new space where art, for me in that way, should be about creating tools for the society. So then society could like create a tangible change. One of it is like creating knowledge and sharing knowledge. So this is how it is connected with the workshop that I was like leading. It was about the empowerment of non-tech communities. In that regard, it means, so me as an artist, I'm not coming here with some installation on any art that looks like art. For me, art is more about empowerment for social and working class. So this is why I'm coming with this workshop, which is about inventing new ways on how hackers, hacktivists, and artists can educate better. So it was like about inventing new technologies, new tools, new ways of the empowerment.
2: Also in the workshop, you specifically say that you want to empower the non-tech community. Mm-hmm. Why do you think that is so important, that also like to create knowledge for the non-tech community?
3: Yeah, so this is what also we were discussing, that this non-tech, quote-unquote, is not like the best description, because we are all tech. Even my grandma, who has a smartphone, she's still a tech person. So it's more like this distinction between people who are like tech savvy, who has the knowledge and understanding that, you know, big tech is not great, that we have like this surveillance technology, that technology is addictive and so on. So in this non-tech, I mean, non-tech people, I mean the people who are like not as tech literate. So we as a people who has like this more knowledge about that, we, for me, it's also about having responsibility to share the knowledge and like taking it as our job that we have to do it, because we need to like get out of our silos, of our hacker spaces, and think of the vulnerable ones, which is like older people, but not only like people who have like immigrants, like kids and people who just even don't question that big tech might be bad. So it's about uncovering the what's unknown for them.
2: What do you think makes it so unknown to like these quote-unquote non-tech communities to gather that knowledge themselves without being empowered? Why is that so difficult for them?
3: Because they are not aware still. And still, when you like trap in big tech, you might not question. And also, I think as an artist, we might be more privileged to like get the knowledge, but working class people don't really have time and resources and energy, you know, to like after all day of work to like research like why Instagram is bad. They just want to go on Instagram just like

0: finding the ways on how we can empower those people, because of course we've got like a lot of resources like PDFs, like there's a lot of knowledge, but I think like that's the, you know, what artists might do more is just like to use the creativity and like those like creative abilities to try to like find new solutions in that way. It sounds like a design, but for me it's like new way of doing art, because yeah, like you know, techno-fascism and like the current state of tech is like terrifying. So this is why I ditched like doing the regular art, like installations, which I did like before. I have a master degree in fine arts, so I'm like educated and like doing art, but I needed to like overcome like how art is done so far, because there's such a way, like we are in the point where there's such an urgency of that we have to do something. And it's also coming with like my political stance as a socialist, that the organizing is like the most important, I think, empowering people and educating as well.
1: Talking about the political view of that, do you think that technological literacy has become some sort of political power?
0: Yes, for sure. Like you know, the prices of smartphones are getting lower and lower, while prices of like food are getting higher. So it's like political thing as well. Yes, and this is why I think we have to like grassroots from, you know, like share the knowledge, because this is about our collective well-being. So it is political. Yeah, like technology is like so political. And also, yeah, this is why I think hacker spaces also should be more political. Like all technology is about that. But this is also like the project I did on the last Congress, when I was like photographing participants, meaning hackers' laptops with their stickers, because I wanted to learn and see and like research if politics are important for the people who like calling themselves hackers or like tech savvy people. But it wasn't really prominent there. Like a lot of people said that, yeah, we are like apolitical. And that was like very shocking for me, not to treat technology as political, especially in the hacker spaces, which is like grassroots. And hacker spaces should, you know, questioning what tech is and how it should be done. So yeah, all our decisions, I think, are political. Our bodies are political. Tech is political. So we don't live in a vacuum as individuals. So this is why like my work and my research is all about talking to people, trying to create some knowledge systems, and just like creating communities.
1: I think in the workshop description, you ask what the minimum level of technology knowledge for people engaged in class struggles should be. Mm-hmm. How would you answer that question yourself?
0: Yeah, so like today we formed a group, so we were like talking about that. Because I am like an educator as an artist, and now I'm in the process of like learning tech, programming and cybersecurity. So I'm like switching from like, or like maybe combining like art and tech. So I'm also learning what this minimum should be. But there's like a lot of resources out there. So I won't reinvent anything from scratch, but I think like having a secure passwords and just like real secure passwords, like the basics like this, and like not charging your phone through USB in like public spaces, not like using the public Wi-Fi as well. So there's like super, super basic things. But what I realized, that I knew those things like 10 years ago, but I did it anyways. Like I had like super weak passwords and so on. But you learn how bad it is when you learn how easy it is to hack you as well. So yeah, so that might be like one of the solutions, like inventing like little game where you like kind of being pen tested, like on like, we don't need like have the set of rules. I don't

0: think it didn't work for me, you know, like having the set of rules, like what's the minimum security? Because I'm like, yeah, I'm a lucky person. It's not going to happen. Like bad thing won't happen to me. But then when I have like this visual thing of like how I could be hacked and how it really works and how easy it is, that really made me think like, okay, that's it. So am I like answering the question? Yeah, but like in a like roundabout way. But yeah, I think the minimum, it's like very easy, but it's like, are we like applying that? Like, are we like sharing the knowledge about that in our communities, like family and so on, you know?
1: Also like a little bit to about that, a lot of tech education still like reproduces hierarchy between experts and beginners. How can we create like a more creative or accessible learning model?
0: Yeah, we are still developing that with the groups I formed. So I think we will come up with the solution, but we came up with like this thing about like being the middleman, like the person who's translating the complicated language of technology to the people who like have no idea what's that about. So I think we need like those translators that will be like, that's like the technique of like doing it, like translating that. And yeah, I think it's also like about, we have to talk about this on emotional level. It's not only about like gaining knowledge or like being ashamed that you don't have like enough knowledge. But I think like being, having the spark that, you know, you can be out of Instagram and let's say still be connected with people in other ways. And it might be like fun and amazing. And like the connections you do outside of big tech might be like even better. So I think it's like also, you know, creating this vision that is enticing and beautiful and like having like this emotional level to it. So it's not about rejecting all the bad stuff because you have, because that might be draining because you have to like, okay, it's another work to like de-Google yourself, let's say, and like, how do you do that? But when today we have like a very nice idea about, you know, that there might be a person who's like, who doesn't use phone at all, like no phone at all, and still they're like having their best lives. So, you know, like hearing those stories might be also encouraging, you know? So I think that what we might just invented like 2 hours ago in our workshop is like maybe creating a knowledge base on like those heroes stories of people who like did that. And also what was important is that we as a people who, let's say, have a little bit more knowledge about tech and like the dangers that comes with the state of the tech we have now, it's also about remembering when we started being more aware and what was the shift about. Was it emotional? Was it curiosity? Was it being driven by fear? Like, also, like, this is like very, I think, creative moment when we go back and just like see the transition. What was that? So I think that might be very creative to like recognize that and like creatively build on that, like, and put some creativity in there and just try to like push it and then reinvent something out of that.
1: You are also organizing the Socialist Hacker and Art International Working Group Red Star, I think.
0: Is yes.
1: It Red Star? It started this year, yeah. 2026. And I just want to speak about the possibility mm-hmm. that like a collective can have and what importance that in your work maybe plays. Like, what possibilities do you see in connecting artists and hackers and socialist practice?
0: I want to like say that I'm no longer like a part of the Red Star. Now we like have like, there's something else. But anyways, like I'm still like focusing on connecting hacker movement with artist movement, socialist artist movement. Because as a socialist, I believe in revolution and that we have to find another system that is not capitalism. And I really find like the connecting hackers, socialist hackers with artists, like post artists, I would say, like people who opt out from like regular art world. I think that's the very potent area, like those two words clashing together, like working together. And yeah, so like this hacker organization of like socialist tech people started on like last Congress when like I organized with Hardy, the comrade from Spain, like the meeting, and with the help of Dmitry Kleiner, who was also on AMRO, I don't know which edition. So with also Dmitry's help, we started like this meeting of those people. So it was like the part of like recognizing that, okay, we are there. But what was your question about? It was about...
1: like how can like such groups...
0: Cooperate.
1: Cooperate, yeah.
0: Yeah, that's we are finding out, because now like the most of the group is still like tech people. And that was very interesting because I was the only artist. So maybe that was like the creative part of just like having the idea of like connecting all the people and just like starting organizing, because I think that might be a part of like creating force, just like to invent, okay, now we're having an organization. But it's like not like real art per se, but it's like the push into like creating something, right? Like connecting two words together. Yes, I think it's like very potent in the case of like ending capitalism. Yeah, that we have to work together and find ways how to talk to each other. But I think also there's like this problem of like how we talking to each other, because I also have like a lot of problems of like being ashamed that I'm not like tech savvy enough as a like person who's more educated as an artist, not I'm not like a hacker like in a CCC kind of way. So yeah, so it's still a process, but I really believe in like merging those two words together.
1: Maybe going back to empower like non-tech savvy communities, non-tech savvy people, how or what does a safe and learning environment maybe look like? Like how can that operate? How can that be?
0: Yeah, so I think the safetiness is also coming from the emotional space where you are not afraid to make mistakes. So like it's also like important that like the tech people not... So I'm like, let's say like the people who are just learning, they don't want to feel that they can annoy like the teacher or like the group that is like more specialized in that area. So also it should come like from the tech specialists. They somehow should like be a bit more open or like have some like tools to learn how to do it, but also have the will to do it, to educate. And also I think like this like middleman person might be a very helpful to create those safe spaces. But also like what we like touched on the workshop is like the importance of like third spaces and how to create them and or join them within like different places, because there's maybe a lot of like third places in Austria, but maybe there are like less in Poland, let's say. So it's also about how to create them. And do we have protocols on what a safe space should be? Both from both sides, I would say.
1: You said earlier that you're like hopeful about the work that you do. And what gives you hope when working toward more collective and accessible technological futures?
0: Yeah, that's a good question. I don't know where's this hope coming from. I have like this weird self-believed prophecy for myself and for the world that like capitalism will end in like 10 to 13 years. And I'm like so sure about that, and I'm not, and this is like giving me hope. Maybe it's like being delusional, maybe it's like believing in a revolution. But I have just like this number, and I don't know where this is coming from. It's just like, but I feel it like with all my heart. It's like, it's the truth for me. So maybe it's like fake it till you make it, but it's like a real belief that it will happen because, yeah, that's it. So that's my hope.
1: Maybe for listeners who as well are not like tech savvy like myself, what would you say would be like the first step to make into gaining knowledge or into becoming more aware of, like in general, becoming more aware?
0: I think it also ties with like emotional thing. So maybe questioning your personal connection with technology. Is it like addictive when you are reaching on it? Are you like reaching like for, let's say, Instagram, like in which situations, or like being more mindful about that, and then trying to think about what are the decisions, and also like try, like that's also emotional, like trying to see where you have this like triggers when you're annoyed with technology. Let's say you have like in my because I still have like full-time job where I use Microsoft and like have a lot of like this annoying thing, but when I'm back to like my own computer, I have my safe space, so which was also built on like emotional like response on how I feel with interacting with technology. So I think, yeah, like being mindful about your connection to tech. It sounds very woo and maybe spiritual, but I don't know, like it's more about why we even engage with technology. Maybe we can like say, okay, I have like this one day of like not interacting, or just maybe calling my friends, you know, not just like seeing the stories on Instagram, because that gives you like this fake way of like you think you're connected and you think you are like in their lives, but maybe like being more creative with that, like how you can do it stuff differently.
1: Your workshop also speaks about empowerment rather than simply protection.
0: Yeah.
1: What do you say is like the main difference?
0: By being empowered, you feel and you know that you have the, I don't find the English word for that, but you are the creator of your own life and you have the will. You can do your stuff. You have the tools, you have the knowledge, so you're like create. But why being just protected, it's more like a passive role. And why being, but it's obvious, right? Why being empowered, it's more active. So this active role gives like, I think, more curiosity. And you are probably not that scared to fail when you're empowered, because you still have the power. So you're not scared to like making mistakes on the way. You're just like still in the process of learning. But while just being protected, it's still important. And for some people, like I don't think that my grandma would need like the real empowerment in technology. I want her just to stay protected, because like she has like different things to do in her life, right? Yeah, it's depending on the community who needs just protection and who needs empowerment.
1: Maybe to close this podcast episode, if listeners take one thing away from this conversation, from this podcast episode, what would you want them to feel empowered to do differently in their own communities?
0: I thought you said, what can we do like differently in art? but in communities, I think like talking to each other like differently. But I don't know what's the status of what they are doing now. So it depending on community, but...
1: like what aspect do you think is like the most important one of like what should we consider as a community?
0: I think looking for people who are not in communities yet, like the people who are like still alone, because I think there's a lot of like lonely people who are not in communities yet. So I think we have to, what I would recommend, just like to look for those like lonely people who really crave communities. So I would say that, like, be more mindful about inviting more, not to stay closed, but be more open to get new people in.
1: I think that's a beautiful last word for this episode. Thank you, Anna Maria, for joining this conversation and for sharing your experience and your perspective. Thank you so much.
0: Thank you, Anna.
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1: Dilate the people. I roll with the faux show logo to open eye. Dilated. 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We got you dilating.
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0: Dilated.
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And I've been wondering where it went ever since then. 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

Hello and welcome to this week's Tunes from Turtle Island. I'm your host, Andrew GJ. Today I started off with the track from the indie pop band Cherokee Social. That was a new single, it was called Castaways. And I'm going to continue with a little bit of Ojibwe dubstep. This is from G-Dubs, it's a new single, it's called Bigfoot.

And so that was the Abenaki singer-songwriter Mimi Obonsawin, along with the Afro-Cuban Latin duo Ocan. That was a new single. It was called Blueberry Jam. I'm going to follow that with a track from the album Longer Than a Little While from the country rock Cree-led band The Prairie States. This track is called Easy Man.

And so that was Chris Dirksen from the album The Cusp. The track was called Pow Wow Wow, which brings me to the hard part of the show. The renowned Two-Spirit Cree cellist and composer Chris Dirksen passed away on Saturday in a car crash. She was only 45. Originally from Tall Cree First Nation in northern Alberta, Chris was widely recognized for genre-defying work that bridged classical music, indigenous musical traditions, and temporary electronic sound. While still a student, they were the principal cellist with the University of British Columbia Symphony Orchestra. A Juno-nominated artist, Dirksen helped expand what indigenous music could look and feel like across orchestral halls, festivals, film, theatre, dance, and contemporary performance spaces throughout Turtle Island and overseas. Chris was nominated for many awards like the Juno and the Indigenous Music Awards, and won a fair few others, including Instrumental Album of the Year from the Canadian Aboriginal Music Awards. Chris also composed music for the Pulitzer Prize-winning podcast Stolen, Surviving St. Michael's, which is a podcast examining the residential schools in Canada. They founded the Indigenous Classical Gathering at Banff Centre for Arts and Creativity and made their Carnegie Hall debut in 2024. Chris left such a legacy and will be sorely missed by musicians and friends and family. It's a huge blow, not just to Indigenous music, but music all over, throughout. Also, early reports indicate that Chris's wife was seriously injured in the accident as well. And my heart goes out to all those who knew and loved her. So I'm going to play for you three more tracks from Chris. The project Orchestral Powwow has become one of the defining works of contemporary Indigenous classical fusion. So I'm going to start there. This is Chris Dirksen and Chippewa Travelers from the album Orchestral Powwow from 2015. This is Intertribal Happy Feet.

And there you had from the late Chris Dixon, Hey Hey Ya, Let's Go from 2016. And then you had a track from the album The Visit, only released in November last year. That track was called Buffalo Girls. I'm going to continue with a track from the R&B soul Cree artist from Treaty 6 territory, Love. This is a new single, it's called Can I?

And that was the Mete pop country artist Bretton Rose. From the EP The Wild West, that was called That Ain't You. Next up, I've got a new artist to the show, the Wet'suwet'en artist Mercedes Brown. She's from Winsett in British Columbia in the territory now known as Canada. This is a brand new single, a debut single in fact, and it's called Playing With Fire.

0: So that was the contemporary folk rock Innu artist, Katia Rock, guesting on the Quebec artist Melisandre's new album, Sur la même longue ligne. I don't know if that's the pronunciation. But the track is called Dans tous tes états, which means in all your states. Next up, a bit of hip-hop from the Ojibwe artist Tall Paul, and it's called Ikogan Mikwan.
1: Hey Minnesota, we gotta get skilled up. You gotta know your rights.

How far do the roots go? Lost in history, the original subliminal, master mystery. Don't wanna be lied to, even though they try to. Ever since I was a young one,

Our last track was from the Venezuelan drummer and producer Beat Talks and the Mexican-Brazilian and Native American artist Q Violin. It was a new single. It was called Ever Since. And a little bit more dance music. This is from the Clinkets artist Astromar with a new track called Booty Stickin'.

0: And so that was my penultimate track of the show, I'm afraid. But I'm going to leave you with a bit of reggae. This is the reggae band Highest Conspiracy's frontman, Kasper Lomajesva. He's got a new single out. It's called Roots and Culture. I hope you like what you heard. And I hope you'll come and listen to more of it, because I'll be back with the same eclectic mix of tunes from Turtle Island next week. Same time, same channel. But until then...
1: Adeu, que us vagi tot molt bé i cuideu-vos.
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0: Imperial Majesty from King Solomon and the Queen of Sheba.
1: This is just our story, ancient story. The Queen of Sheba, she goes to visit Solomon, King Solomon. She met one man. She returned back to her country. Our story says since that time, we turned from King Solomon to Rome.

What is funk? Everybody's talking about it. How do you define it? What's the definition of funk? Funk is being the only white boy playing drums in an all-black Baptist church. Funk is kissing Reverend Williams' daughter at the back of the church bus. To show you're right, you know you're right. Funk is 50% perspiration, 40% inspiration, and 10% shaking booties across the nation. Can you dig it? Funk don't make no promises it can't keep. Funk is the word.

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Shan Jones and the Dap Kings, the Dap Tones, Budos Band, Annabalus, the phenomenal Hand Clap Band, y'all. The new Master Sounds, the Baker Brothers.

Orchestra, Connie Price and the Keystone, The Lion, Poets of Rhythm, Cole Willis and the Soul Investigators.

past the mic. Yo, why begin to blend into the pattern on the screen? Checking the styles, seeing them scenes. Brothers, not knowing how I will appease myself. Yo, check it out, and I breeze past these suck MCs, never knowing. Checking my mic, yo, perpetual motion. I'm ocean and my niggas in style. Checking my mic, y'all, sweet original. Known for the knowledge the sun god drips out. Yo, I done that a thousand times. When I twist up the rhymes, I will come on. New knowledge to find out there out on the city street. Tell these hot, the heat keeps me cool. Oh, yo, it's cool in the summer. I roll with cats, rock and roll through the Hummer. And I roll through my shit. Yo, son, you're gonna slumber when I hit you on the mic. Like this right here. Check out my style. Yo, son, the Baronia Spear. Extensions of the triad. Running my shit black from here to all the way across the globe. Well, I will unload another brother when I rock in a microphone. Check it out, I'm ripping on a silver. Check out my right, give a rip it on the rhythm. Checking the style, yo, son, it's like a prism. Try to see the colors, yo, son, you get in a bunch. You cannot, when I go out, my kingdom's galactic. Running my shit, go all pieces out, romantic. Radical, radical, while doing it. Checking my flow, yo, son, let the fluid and get this. Don't forget that. Checking my mic, peace, guard, it's a galactic. Brothers rolling with me through 10 BC streets, not knowing where I'm going, but still I will sweep through all graffiti for talking to jazz. Run on my shit, self son, the rash cast. Brothers known as California style, from Arizona to New York to over in England, Japan and back. Yo, again, I still mend the hearts of brothers, so check it out. And violence, that's right, I'll say it again. You're not gonna do it to you, yo, I'm in my man, I gotta understand. Now you bend your whole heart back, until you're such all black, it's hard, cardiac arrest. Caught out while you had too many hamburgers, it doesn't matter, son, I still serve up. The MC up, yo, I'm superb to grab the mic like this and hit the rhythm inside of the rhythm, so I gotta give it back to my man, yo, son, how to act. I can show you it's all positive. Give to other people, live for living. Check it out, I'm giving positive vibes, son, yo, I'm in giving you. I'm all redone, what? I'm all redone inside of the freedom. Checking my style, yo, inside of the sight of the sun. I done gonna get, checking my mic, just on the smooth style. It is that when I speak with my cat, so what's up? Yo, smoking tobacco, whatever, spat, yo. No, I got a grip in the mic to rip up. Checking the styles of rough, hot words, raps, and hit 'em. Check it out, God, peace out, galactic rhythms. Come out inside of the cypher on the sun. Running the shit, so while you speak, done. Pass it on, read 'em to my man. Listen to my mic, organize on land, and plan how to be an MC. You can try to understand me, but 10 beats superseding these cats that thought they had the skill. What's up, I will continue to rock the ill avenue flow. Checking my style, yo, what's up? My microphone is manipulated by the master of space travel. Understand how my beats will unravel right in front of your eyes, yo. Standing on the gravel or the water or the grass, any natural substance, son, I last like oxygen, yo, you can't fade it out. Inside of the style, in the corner of space, replace these cats with your face. Checking the shit, yo, interstellar. Rocking shit, yo, from a cellar into my garage. Cats trying to act large. Hip-hop keeps going. Checking the style, yo. It's like this, it's like this, it's like this. It's like this, it's like this, it's like this, it's like this, it's like this, it's like this, brother. Yo, I begin to rock my mic and cover a new heart, new life.